0: personnel now in terms of the combinations of who's going to be inside, who's going to be outside, who's going to be on the same sides together. There are a lot of things we can do to create the matchups that we want, and this is a matchup game at the end of the day.
1: That's all it is. All we got to do is put it on tape. Look, I try to tell them in the film room every time, put it on tape, whether you get the ball or not. Okay, the quarterbacks watch every spot. They watch every clip. They'll see it. So as long as you put it on tape, that ball will come your way. Just keep winning. So that's all we got to do. That's our job, right? We go out there, run the route, we try to win. If it comes our way, it does. If it doesn't, it doesn't. Right, but that's the life of a receiver. There's a lot of things that have to happen for you to get a catch.
0: Yeah.
1: My job is to win, so I got to win first. And then we'll go from there.
0: That's right. That's why it does take a lot. That's why sometimes receivers are like, hey, I'm always open. Well, we needed to block it up. We needed to see it. We needed to throw it. All of those things. Mm-hmm. Tylan Wallace is a guy who it feels like is making plays pretty consistently out here. He obviously knows Todd from his days in Baltimore. What have you seen from him as a guy who's fighting, you know, to make this football team?
1: He's doing a great job. Tylan shows up, just like you said. He's out there making plays, making catches, and it's always some type of big play or something when you need it. And I think that's something that Tylan does a really good job of. But he knows what to do, and he's been a great resource for the players. Like, he has come in and been a wealth of knowledge for everybody. So if they had a question, they go to him. If I had a question, I'd go to him. Yeah. I'll be in the middle of the meeting, I'll ask him a question. So I think he's been awesome to have around. He's got the right mindset. He connects with guys really well. He's been an easy addition. So it's been great.
0: I know Sed's had some times where he's been a starter here, and now he's in the midst of a little bit of a battle here. How have you seen him perform and kind of accept what is a very different offseason for him relative to where maybe it's been in the past?
1: Sed has, you're right. I mean, there's a lot of factors to what's going into Sed's situation here. And I think that he's come in and tried to work. He's come in and wanted to work and trying to learn what to do. There's a lot to this offense, a lot to the system, and he's got the mindset to learn it, right? We just got to make sure we execute every time. But he's trying to learn. He's still playing big. He's playing fast, and that's the best we can do, right? So we're going to keep trying to give him opportunities. That's my job, and that's what I always try to do is make sure everybody gets equal opportunities, and he's going to take advantage of them when they come there.
0: Yeah, we got guys like Malachi, who was very good in our run game in particular last year. Gage played for us, and then you got a bevy of young guys in here trying to make names for themselves as well. How kind of is that group? Who's standing out to you, and how are they doing?
1: All three of them are doing well. One, they all bring, the energy they bring to the room is great. The energy they bring to the group chat is great. They always keep us up, energetic. And I think, you know, they all, I mean, Gage is somebody you can move around a lot. Gage is really smart, learns really well, move him around a lot. Malachi plays really well, plays big, and has been really doing well down the field. The ball hasn't come his way the way he probably wanted him to.
0: Yeah.
1: But he's out there putting himself in position to make plays.
0: And that's on tape.
1: And you put it on tape.
0: That's on tape.
1: Just like you said.
0: Yeah.
1: So, obviously, they're both really guys you can put the ball in hand and see what can happen with, right? Because they both have some return ability. So, the best thing we can do is give them a chance and then build the confidence. And so that way, when we get to the live situations, they can really put it on, like, really show what they can do.
0: Are you having fun with this?
1: It's fantastic. I'm having a great time. I'm happy to still be here. Me and my wife, we love Cleveland. I wouldn't want to leave. I'm really happy to be here.
0: Well, we're happy to have you here as well. Thanks so much for the time, and I can't wait to see these guys get rolling when we get back here. Get a little bit of a break, and then get back here for training camp and get into this 2026 season. It's going to be fun. Thanks, Coach.
1: Sleep, man. Thank you.
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2: Now here is Z, one of our favorites, quarters coach, B. Lynch.
3: Well, this is an absolute treat, an absolute pleasure. Our guy B. Lynch back with him right here, Browns DB coach, cornerback coach, Brandon Lynch. Tremendous human. It's great to see you
4: today. Hey, man, likewise.
5: How's everything going?
4: You know what, fantastic. Out here on the grass, you know, finishing up, making sure we put the necessary bow on it so when we get back in July, we're ready to start winning football.
5: How's this been for you? Because this is, I was talking with Coach Vonda, it's a different offseason than you've had in a while.
4: Sure.
5: Obviously, new head coach,
4: sure.
5: So that's going to be a new tone. Practice style is clearly very different. There's
4: sure.
5: A heck of a lot more reps and football going on here. And then also a new defensive coordinator. So for you, even though you look in all the position rooms, we say, oh yeah, it's still me and Tarv and Jacques and Vonda. It's different. How has that been for you, kind of a new challenge or a new spin or a new lens to look through and hone your craft?
4: Sure. You know what? Growth doesn't grow in a comfort zone. So being able to be out of the comfort zone, being able to, like, learn new things, see other ways to do it and be successful, man, it's going to be tremendous.
5: It is. It's going to be. I like it. And
4: yes.
5: I think you guys are getting great work out here. I mean, the amount of things on tape already for you coaches and for you players to digest is significant as we kind of get ready to end the off-season portion. How's that been for you, knowing that there's constantly so much going on, whether it's like kind of a pre-snap look, whether it's the full play, whether we're jogging through, whether we're going full speed. There are so many looks that your guys are getting that I think are going to be so valuable when we do have to crank this thing out.
4: Absolutely. Like football one-on-one, right? We talk about like looks to own. And there are just certain things that you know are going to happen situationally. So having that heightened sense of awareness, guys communicating, guys out executing at a high level, it's going to really turn into winning football once we get out there. And now when you see like the whole group being out there, it is great to see these guys operating at real speed. And again, like getting out of their comfort zone, like guys want to be taught, guys want to be pushed, right? And that leads to excellence.
5: Yeah. You know what? I love watching Tyson Campbell.
4: Oh, no,
5: we've gotten a chance to watch him a lot. Obviously, he's been here every single day, which I love that about him as well. What's it like getting to coach him now? You got him midseason.
4: Sure.
5: Comes in, I think he had 19 passes defense last year, was an absolute beast. And now you've had the whole offseason, everything to work with him. And I know you guys see the world through a lot of very similar lenses as well, personally.
4: Yes, sir.
5: How's it been kind of seeing him grow and blossom into becoming like the dude alongside Denzel?
4: Rewarding. You know, like you want to see not just like great players, right? You want to see great people succeed.
5: Yep.
4: He is a phenomenal person, great leader. He plays with a hard edge, almost old school type outside player type mentality, right? But having him here in the offseason, we're talking about turning PBUs into interceptions.
5: That's right.
4: You know, you hear the slogan when we talk about the ball is oxygen, right?
5: Yeah.
4: We need it to breathe. He is somebody that is, he's a trusted teammate. So we're talking about like bringing O2 to the city. He's a supplier.
5: I love that. Bringing O2 to the city.
4: Let's get it.
5: A supply, yes. And you know what? He's not afraid to play the run either. You talk about sometimes old school outside corners. Some people could be thinking that means like Deion Sanders. But I'm not really going to go in there and tackle so much. He doesn't mind playing the run. He probably, if he said, let's go play the nickel, he'd be like, okay, I get to play. Go hit more.
4: It takes what it takes. Trusted teammate. Guy wants to mix it up. You know, and obviously, it's important to have violent players that you can count on. He's one of them.
5: How's it been getting Denzel back? I know you guys have been in good communication
4: sure.
5: throughout this process, and it's fun for me to see you guys when other things are going on and you get to walk off and you and Denzel and
4: sure.
5: Tyson go have your moments and all that and go through some paces and some drills and technique. How's it been having him back?
4: Fantastic. You know, when you have the best corner in the game that is an extremely studious young guy, a lot of our young players look up to him, right?
5: Yeah.
4: Because of the, you know, what he's done, but also the type of man he is. So to have, like, that other type of trusted advisor, to be able to, like, talk to some of our younger players, some of our role players is great.
5: Myles Harden.
4: Yes.
5: Last year, first year, kind of being a starter for a portion of that season. Seems like he's come back, physically looks great. How's he kind of evolving in front of your eyes, and what is a critical, critical role?
4: Yeah, man, he's a starter in this league, you know. He prepares like a starter. He prepares like a trusted teammate. He's going to be a guy that's going to really...
5: Starter.
4: Oh, man, he is the guy,
5: yeah,
4: right?
5: Right.
4: But when you say, like, when you say all of those things, you have to breed confidence within your teammates as a communicator and how you execute. He's a guy that does it every single day. Classroom, he does it out here on the grass, he does it off the field. Great family man, really love where that young guy's going.
5: All right, we got to get you out here. We got practices literally about to get going, so I'm gonna as somebody who loves the teaching aspect of your profession like you do, you look at our cornerback room right now. You've got Denzel and Tyson. Last year, Miles became a starter for a little bit. You have anybody else who's played even 1,000 snaps at corner. You really don't have anybody else who's played 600 snaps at corner in the National Football League. So when we talk about the opportunity to teach and maximize a young man's potential, that is what you're being entrusted with in that room. How has that been for you in that role? Because you got guys who have been in the league, like Trey's and D'Angelo have been in the league, but they haven't been really full-time corners, getting them ready to play and working with the young guys as well who have, I think, flashed a little bit, some of those young guys.
4: Sure. You know what? Simplification is the key to success. So really simplifying it and then making sure you're putting the players in a position that they can succeed. Like, we want to stay within our strength zone. Like, this offseason, we did, like, three better, three best. So the most important thing is making sure that we keep our guys in their three best, tighten up the three betters, and then just find one thing that can equate to winning football.
5: I can't wait to watch this because we got some receivers now. It's going to be fun when we get into training camp, seeing the real thing. Iron sharpening iron. B. Lynch, love you, brother. Have a great summer.
4: Man.
5: Can't wait to see you back here.
4: Respect, man.
6: Now here is Z with the second half of the Browns secondary coaching team. Safeties coach Ephraim Bonda.
5: Very happy now to be joined by the Browns safety coach Ephraim Bonda.
7: Good to be out here. Beautiful day.
5: It is a beautiful day, and it's always it's a great day because this is the culmination of the initial off-season period, and we're going to get into training camp here, but get a little bit of a break. But let's go through from your standpoint. A unique off-season, to be perfectly honest, in the way that kind of everything went down. New head coach, every position coach stays, new defensive coordinator. From your seat, just what's this experience been like?
7: Anytime you've been in a place for a few years, it's always good to get a little bit of change because you get naturally comfortable.
5: Yep.
7: And, you know, it's good to get out of your comfort zone and experiencing something new. For players and coaches. So it's been great. Todd's been amazing up there. You know, his vibe, his willingness to be himself, I thought it's been really good. I think the players have enjoyed that. It's been awesome. It's been good for me as a coach to get, you know, just to get uncomfortable in new things and also re-examine what we've done in the past, which has been really good, and see how we can make it better.
5: It seems like there's a heck of a lot more going on at practice as an outside observer, just in terms of the number of plays. And now some of them are done at jog through pace, but you're getting a lot of reps, a lot of looks, getting an opportunity for these guys to get a ton of work. Is that in our heads, or does it seem like there's a lot more going on in these 2 hours?
7: Again, just a new way of doing things. No right, no wrong.
5: Sure.
7: It's been great. You know, we spent a little bit more time doing things out here, and that's been awesome. You know, I think the players have enjoyed the opportunity to come out here and, you know, get used to the new things, the new ways, versus a little bit more time in other places. And it's been good. Definitely been a different experience. Definitely been really good to see and experience, and I think it's ended up really well.
5: What's it been like with Coach Rudenberg? I mean, Rudy, infectious energy. You just start smiling. I mean, you can pick him out. You come out here 1 second, you know where he's at.
7: Yeah, we're like bodies and minds in that space. It's been fun, actually, to have his energy and his way. It really has been good. He's a busy body. He's a little bee buzzing around all the time. And, you know, we're very similar in that space. It's been good. I love his energy. He's really attacked it and been great to work with and alongside and to add. It's been awesome.
5: Feels like being around him is like what it would be like to be around Tarv like 20 years ago.
7: Yeah, definitely Tarv 20 years ago. Now, the man's still in phenomenal shape for his age.
5: Oh, no doubt. And he still has all the energy.
7: Oh, it's all the energy and still can jump on the surfboard and be a really cool surfer on the West Coast.
5: Absolute legend. All right, let's talk about your room here. And actually, hold on, let me go back to that. How are things changing from a scheme standpoint or defense standpoint in your room, if at all? Because I think that's one of the big questions our fans have. We've heard, oh, it's a lot of this. It's the same, but obviously it's going to be somewhat different.
7: You know, without giving away a bunch of trade secrets, there'll be a ton of carryover for sure. And Rudy's done an amazing job of keeping things, you know, same as possible for the guys. And I think that, you know, really deserves a lot of credit for that. A lot of coaches will come in and change everything, not think about the players. He's kept the players in mind in that space. You know, again, without giving away a ton of trade secrets, I'm excited about the new things we'll add. And I think it's going to really benefit the room, especially our room and the type of players we have. I think we'll see a lot of benefit, you know, on the field. And I think it's going to really fit our group. So I'm excited about the new stuff without giving it away. And I think it's going to be really good for our group.
5: All right. No follow-ups. I'd like to ask a follow-up, but I'll ask it to you over there.
7: Yeah.
8: Big day in your room as well. Ronnie Hickman signing his tender. He's coming off of that career year, 100 tackles last year, a couple of picks, seven passes defense. How have you seen him blossom? This guy comes in as an undrafted free agent and now is a bona fide starting free safety in the National Football League.
7: Bottom line is, it's why you coach football. I don't do it for anything other than watching a young man go undrafted, shout out Trench, and then work himself into a place that he gets opportunity to do what he's doing right now. That's an amazing opportunity. As a coach, that just, like, gives you so much joy in your heart. I'm proud of him. I remember the first call to the meeting we just had. He's come such a long way. He's done it the right way. He's taken coaching. He's done it. He's done whatever's been asked and has become an awesome Cleveland Brown. I cannot wait to see the future of him here.
8: Yeah, it's exciting. And listen, in your room's exciting. You got Grant, who's now the old head. It's really, in reality, I mean, he's the second longest tenured defensive Cleveland Brown here. And, you know, hopefully we'll see him back out on the field here shortly. But just having him around, what's it been like getting Grant back in the mix?
7: Awesome. He's been great all spring with communication and getting in with me and wanting to jump on stuff and Zooms and talk and everything. He's been awesome. It's been great to have him in the building. His presence is just felt. He's an alpha. He walks in, everyone knows the big dog's back. And it's been great. So always good to have him, his presence, who he is, his leadership. And then also being with him going on 4 years now and obviously recruiting him in the past, seeing the growth and maturity of that man has been awesome. I'm happy to really just be alongside of him and work with him. Our relationship's phenomenal. It's a big piece of why I want to be here.
8: And then let's go to the guy that you wrote a post-it note for in the draft, Emmanuel Mignolet Ward. Now, we haven't gotten to see him recently out here as much, but I know you're cooking up things when you're talking about Rocket and Delpit and E-Man on the field together. What have you seen in the limited time you've gotten to see him actually out on the grass? What have you seen from him? And, you know, one thing, it's like the theory of it, but now he's here. Now he's a Cleveland Brown. How's that been, the reality?
7: You know, E-Man has been awesome to work with. He has done an amazing job, obviously had the hiccup injury deal. He's done a great job in that building, you know, really pouring himself into the walkthroughs when he can get walks, the walkthrough room, the meeting time. He's a sharp, super urgent, awesome young person that I cannot wait to see grow. I can't wait to see him get him on the field. And I think the Cleveland Browns world is going to be excited to see him when it's all done. Now, it's going to take some time, and like all rookies do, can't, you know, add water, instant player. But he's doing everything he can do to help himself grow.
8: All right, and real quick, we'll get you out of here on this one. Those guys, we haven't seen Grant or E-Man as much. It means it's opportunities for other guys, whether it be Donovan, Chris, guys you've been with, or some of the new guys like Daniel and undrafted free agents in your room as well. How has that been, and how they kind of seize that opportunity?
7: I will say with that, the situation that we had with a couple injuries and other things going on, it's been a great experience for those guys. Yep. Chris has had a phenomenal spring. Chris Edmonds had a great spring. Don Julio came back, you know, after the surgery and has had a really good spring, too.
8: So Don
7: Julio. Sorry. Sorry about that. I'm already on to summer mode, but no, I'm not. But I will say they've had great springs. It's been really good to get them out here, get a ton of reps. I really like where the room is right now. I'm really excited.
8: Well, we really like the fact that you're leading that room, Coach. Thank you so much for the time today. Enjoy yourself this summer, chasing that small ball around when you get the opportunities, and we'll see you back here not too long. Get ready for the season.
7: Hopefully I keep it out of this rough and the short area, and I'll be good. We'll be solid.
8: Exactly. Coach, thanks so much.
7: Pleasure.
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23: Far away. Obviously, we haven't seen Harold Allen or anything, but just, can you talk about the development in the classroom, the meeting room with him and where you've seen
24: I think he's done a hell of a job of staying engaged day to day. You know, obviously this has been a process. With phase one, we initially introduced the system to the players, and then you repeat it in phase two, and then obviously OTAs, you come back around and do it again, and then training camp, you'll get it. But I think he's done a really good job of staying on top of the details. Been very impressed with that, because obviously that's the challenge when you're not out there repping it every day.
25: How much of a challenge is it for a player like him who had so much success as a rookie, like combating that sort of second year where obviously these coordinators and these defenses have more film on you? I know he's in a different system, so that might help, but in general, like that mental side of it.
24: I think you look at, you know, his film from last year, because call a spade a spade. A lot of the concepts that you see across the National Football League are carbon copies of one another. And there's always little fundamental details within the assignment that you can always make strides on. So you take a look at the tape from last year, and we may not call it the same thing, or we may train it a little bit different, but some of the fundamentals within that bring it to life, you know, directly translate. So you're constantly going back and diving into those details.
25: Is tight end one of those positions going from college to pros where there's just so much more on their plate when they get to that next level?
24: Yeah, I think that's fair, because you're obviously connected to the run game piece, the pass game piece, the protection unit. So it is a challenge, and you're obviously, as you're going through the evaluation process, that's what you're testing as you're going through it, because, you know, the volume in which they have to be able to handle, not only mentally, but then fundamentally, which truly brings it to life, bring that to the table. So it's definitely a very challenging position to come in and take advantage of early on. That's what makes Harold's, you know, year one so damn impressive, that he was able to come in and have the success that he had.
25: I think you sort of have to take it, like, guy by guy, as far as, like, you're just going to throw a bunch at this guy and see if you can handle it. This guy, we got to maybe take a little slow.
24: Yeah, absolutely. And a perfect example of that is, you know, obviously the starting point when you're in the 11 personnel world is that one tight end spot. And then when you get into the other groupings, you're talking now two spots, and sometimes you cross-train guys between those two, and sometimes you just leave them in that one hole or that one spot. And initially you try to throw the whole kitchen sink at them, but, you know, if you feel like you're overwhelming them, then obviously you got to be ready to back off and, like you're saying, take it player by player.
23: With Carson, he doesn't get invited to the combine. I know he transferred to BYU supposedly last season to maybe expand his pass game repertoire. How much have you, when you watch them on film and, you know, as you guys draft process, where did you see, what were sort of the central tenets about him that you really latched onto specifically at tight end?
24: Just keeping it very simple, he is a damn good football player. And, you know, sometimes as you go through the process, you guys all know how important the traits are and everything that comes with that. But what you saw from him was a good fundamental foundation. He's been very well coached, and he's a Swiss Army knife. You see him doing so many different things on tape, in addition to having the special teams value. So, you know, obviously the more that you can do, the more creative you can get with those kind of pieces.
23: I got to ask you, this is, nobody else will care about this question, but
25: I'll care about it.
23: What's with all the University of Akron guys? Were you University of Akron guys?
24: Yeah, it just happened to time up that way. It's been pretty cool. You know, Danny Breyer and I were together at Akron. It's interesting. When I was a GA at Akron, I was transitioned. I got a quality control position at the University of Florida. And as I was on my way out, Travis Schweitzer was on his way in as a recruit. So it's been cool to come kind of full circle there. And him and I had no prior relationship prior to this this job. And the collaboration, the connection, it's been awesome. Awesome.
23: It's good.
24: Appreciate it, guys.
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6: Time for a little breakdown from Gibby's best buddy, Chris Sims. He's on our two quarterbacks. Both of them ranked pretty low on his list. Let's start first with Shedeur Sanders entering year two.
5: All right, number 41 is a big one.
7: Yeah.
5: Because the talking points around this guy are never rational.
7: Right.
5: I think this is about the most rational combo you'll hear on number 41, Shedeur Sanders.
7: Yeah, Shedeur Sanders, number 41. There's just too much unknown right now, right? There's things I like, but there's things you go, wow, it's crazy raw when you turn back on the film. And you got to go, yeah, he's got to work on that. There's some positive moments. I think the positives to me for Shedeur Sanders is I do think he is an NFL starting quarterback arm. It's not a wow arm, but it's plenty good to make all the big throws and do that. And we saw highlight type throws, you know. I think that's maybe the thing that surprised me is some of the physical backyard plays he made last year in the NFL were the thing I wasn't quite sure. We were like in college, how good of an athlete is he? We don't know really exactly, right? Jackson Dart blew me away with being a better athlete than he was at Ole Miss. And Shedeur, he's definitely surprised me as well because I wasn't sure about that aspect. But going back and watching that film, I mean, he's got very good short area quickness to make people miss. He can run and get 10, 12 yards if it's there to be had. Even though it doesn't look sexy or necessarily fast, it gets it done. He will hang in the pocket and throw the ball under pressure with the walls collapsing in. Now, the other problem is he'll sit there with the walls collapsing in and buy more time, and then the walls will continue to collapse in, and you go, throw the ball, get rid of it, do something, and he takes sacks. So that was an issue in college, and it continues to be an issue here so far in the rookie season. Now, they weren't good either. Don't get me wrong. And then, hey, his throwing, yeah, it needs a little work. It does. It's not always consistent. His good throws, you go, oh, wow, that's special. But then there's a number of throws on there that you go, whoa, he lost control of that ball. That was wobbly, and that was really off target, right? So there is some of that as well. He's young, he's learning, but yeah, he's one of the more controversial quarterbacks in the game right now. And as you heard me say, and I said this today on Florio, I don't think his family or his dad or anybody are doing him favors right now in the locker room of Cleveland or how he's viewed around the NFL. And that's why he's become such a lightning rod topic as well. You know, with Deion, I understand what he's saying. If I was a head coach, I'd probably call the guy's head coach to go, hey, you know, tell me about the guy. Let me hear what you think and blah, blah, blah. But it's not a definitive. It's not like you have to kiss the ring a little bit there to know that. Some of these teams, again, want to go, no. We don't want to know. We want to evaluate it for ourselves. We've done our research, and we want to see there, and we're going to evaluate him, and we know where to push him or pull him or whatever else. You know, he was your guy all from the start. You started your coaching career, he was your crown jewel to get the whole thing going. So your thoughts might have been a little biased. Not every coach in football called Nick Saban when they were drafting an Alabama guy. No, they did not. There was plenty. He even talked about that at times. So, you know, again, it's putting more pressure on Shedeur in this situation. You know, just let Shedeur be Shedeur a little bit. He can handle it. He's a big boy now. He definitely is. And he's got a big year in front of him. He's competing with Deshaun Watson, who is on the list, but is above him. And certainly have a ton of questions about him as well.
5: Sure.
7: But we'll see where this goes. But, yeah, I don't think the Sanders family is helping Shedeur right now.
5: Dan Name, 1533, said, Sanders is a fifth-round pick, but always a talking point. No coach in the NFL likes
7: that. That's the point. They've got a new
5: roster.
7: They got some talented young players and some things on their roster to look at. But this situation has hijacked the situation. And you got, of course, Deion, who's a legend and awesome with words and got great charisma, who's hovering over the situation that doesn't help it either. So, yeah, that's where it's tough. But we'll see. The tools are there for Shedeur. Now, can he really take quarterback coaching from a quarterback kind of genius guy and Todd Monken? The offense is going to have a lot to deliver. Can he clean up his throwing mechanics to be a little bit more consistent there? Can he know where to get the ball out of his hands when things collapse and not take bad sacks, right? That's the big thing going forward with Shedeur Sanders.
6: And now here is Mr. Sims on Deshaun Watson.
5: Number 39, we go right back to the Browns.
7: We're Deshaun Watson. I don't know what to think of Deshaun Watson. Deshaun Watson was one of the harder guys for me to do this at all. I mean, Deshaun Watson at one point early in his Texans career was hands down one of the four or five best quarterbacks in the sport. And I see, like, Pete out here, he's writing in the notes, there's now a narrative that Watson is actually wasn't as good on the Texans as we thought. No, no. He was phenomenal there. But then, of course, we know what happened with his life and all of that off of it and the pressure it put on him. He's changed as a person. That, to me, is we've had that conversation. How could you not? And he really has never, other than maybe a game and a half stretch in Cleveland, played good football here. We've never really seen it get going there. And then here it is again. We haven't done anything last year, and we're back, and now we're learning a new offense and all of that. So, yes, the Deshaun Watson we had in Houston is long gone, and I got to see it to believe it to get back there. The last time I even saw him before he got hurt with the Achilles injury, he was not as athletic. He could not move the same way. He'd gotten bigger and thicker, and his throwing became really inconsistent and all over the place, right, where he's lost his mojo and his feel and everything there. So that's where it's crazy, and I know Deshaun Watson could be a guy that ends up being much higher on this list. He's got that potential, but it's been so long since I've seen it that I just can't, in good conscience, put him above some of these other guys right now.
5: I don't blame you at all. Yeah. I mean, there's little to go off of that he's going to magically become a top 20 quarterback in the NFL.
7: I mean, yes.
5: And let's not forget, he had the initial Achilles tear surgery in October 2024.
7: That's right.
5: He had a re-rupture in 2025, which is, there's a lot going on around there.
7: Yep.
5: So you have now a re-rupture of the Achilles. You weren't playing good football before that. Like you said, Chris, there's been so much around him. So, I mean, like Kyle Harrison, 713 in the chat says, it's been 6 years, Chris.
7: Exactly.
5: Six. That's,
7: I know.
5: It's kind of amazing he's even still in the NFL. And if you're wondering how is he, besides the money,
7: yeah.
5: Jeremy Fowler recently said something very interesting. He said, I'm told he's, as in Deshaun Watson, hit it off with Todd Monken, who's got an offensive concept, some elements that Watson has run in the past and been his best at.
7: Yeah, well, there's the potential there. But the thing we talked about, the 6 years is the big thing. You're right. It's hard. And this ain't just riding a bike. It's different when you play quarterback. And the game has seemed sped up. And, yeah, I don't think if it isn't for the contract, he's probably not even this opportunity. But regardless, he's one of the 43 most relevant quarterbacks in the sport right now and has a chance to be a starter and has a chance to rewrite history here.
5: This is it, though.
7: Right. This is it. This is it. Then we'll see where it goes, certainly. They've made some improvements on the O-line. We like the running backs. We'll see what the receiver situation is. They've improved that, and I am a big fan of Todd Monken, and that's cool for Jeremy Fowler to say that. Fowler knows people in football, so
5: yeah.
7: I'm sure that's the truth, and that's glad to hear that he's hitting it off with Todd Monken there.
5: More likely than not, we see both him and Shedeur play this year.
7: I would think so. I mean, that would, if you made me bet, I would bet on that, but I do think that Deshaun Watson will be the starter to start. I will. I think he wins the quarterback competition. He's the guy. And then we'll see what he can do from there.
5: Yeah, so we see the Browns schedule here, you know, at Jacksonville, at Tampa Bay. Not the easiest start. And then they play Carolina and the Steelers, then at the Jets. So,
7: yeah,
5: nothing crazy.
7: No, nothing crazy.
5: You know, they're going to be at Tennessee. They have their bye in week 11, and then they got the Raiders and the Falcons in a 2 out of 3 week span. So we'll see what the Browns could do.
7: Yeah, we'll see what they hope their defense is great still. And then Todd Monken can draw up just a few plays and go, hey, we'll play through the defense. Oh, we're down 17-14. We won 20-17.
5: Yeah.
7: Right? We won 21-17. That's how I kind of see the Browns playing early on in the year.
6: Quite honestly, Z, sounds a lot like you and I talking about these two. There are moments for both. Deshaun has looked incredible at times this spring in regard to Shedeur, the highs, the lows, some of the inconsistencies, and Deshaun has just been a while. How do you think Todd will manage this?
8: I just hope that it has a quick resolution, because I think that's just the best thing for this team, is to find, you know, the quarterback and get that guy ready, get him all the reps with the receivers, because not only is it going to be, you know, a quarterback coming into a new offense, but it's also going to be, primarily speaking, you know, of your top four pass catchers, top five pass catchers, three are going to be, two at least are going to be new. You know, three, taking Isaiah Bond from where he was as a rookie to his second year, he's going to, like, take on a bigger role. So there are people that you want, you know, these guys to get a lot of time with so they can get on the same page as Denzel Boston as a rookie. They can get on the same page as your first-round pick, Casey Concepcion, as a rookie. You know, that's why I hope that it happens quickly.
7: Yeah.
8: Deshaun Watson looks great throwing the football in shorts right now.
7: Mm-hmm.
8: That is not football.
7: Mm-mm.
8: And that is going to be the big key with him. What does it look like when he is playing football? What does it look like when the game is moving quickly, when he can be hit, when it's just different than it has been, obviously, in a passing camp situation like we've had with mini camp and, you know, the OTAs and now into training camp? For Shedeur Sanders, it's can you build upon the positives we saw from you as a rookie and then eliminate some of the negatives that we saw from you as a rookie? And I think he has made progress. But this team, and Todd Monken is very clear about it. As far as Todd Monken is concerned, all this is about is winning. That's it.
7: Mm-hmm.
8: It's all about the winning of football games. He said that as he sent this team off at the end of minicamp. He goes, guys, have a good summer. In your mind, I want every decision you make to be about us winning football games. That's all this is about. So he's going to go with who he thinks is the best quarterback to win week one.
7: Yeah.
8: Not necessarily. He's not looking at this from a multi-year, you know, time horizon for the organization. He's looking at who can help me win week one, and I hope that he can get that answer sooner rather than later. I think it's going to be very important for both of these quarterbacks. I know you take some time, you know, decompress over the summer, but they've got to come in ready to go.
7: You said something pretty interesting there when you talked about, you know, the time horizon of the franchise, and Todd is about winning right now. You go back a year ago and you think about the conversations you and I had about Dylan and Shedeur, and even Kenny. Kenny
8: yep.
7: was in the mix at this time a year ago, and we said, we go, all that matters in this season is to see if any of those three guys can be the franchise quarterback for the Cleveland Browns.
8: That's right.
7: That was the job. Okay, we eliminated two of those components. It doesn't feel like Dylan Gabriel is going to be the future franchise quarterback of Cleveland Browns. Doesn't feel like Kenny Pickett because he doesn't play here anymore.
8: Right.
7: Can Shedeur still be the future franchise quarterback of the Cleveland Browns? Can Deshaun Watson be the future franchise quarterback for the Cleveland Browns? That's for you and me to talk about, and Andrew Berry and ownership and all the big L's to decide that, and Todd. Right. But you're right. For Todd, it's about how do I win? It's a 60-year-old head coach. He's here to win now. Like, he's not
8: into
7: waiting years, wasting years. He's trying to win now and find the best quarterback for him to do that. So
8: that is
7: the task at hand for Todd. The reality is that, and for all the conspiracy theorists out there, the far easier thing organizationally is Shedeur.
8: Yeah,
7: that's easy. That's a fifth-round pick. He's under team control. It's nothing. Deshaun, it gets a little complicated if he has a full resurrection. We'll cross that bridge if we get there.
8: For sure.
7: It gets a little complicated with him if indeed that does happen.
8: That is, you're exactly right, and that is why the simplest path is that Shedeur Sanders wows everybody, becomes the starter, leads his team to the playoffs, and now we're rolling with two first-round picks next year in a loaded draft. That is one of those things that not necessarily is unlikely. We've seen young quarterbacks do that, but you know, he went in the fifth round. That's a harder path than had he gone first round. Now, you and I both believe that he had first round talent based on what we saw on the tape, and everybody who evaluated him in the NFL, even those who are not necessarily as high on him as others, thought that he had, you know, early second round talent. So I don't think it's a matter of talent. I think if Shedeur Sanders can continue to improve in the process and continue to improve, you know, pre and post snap, he's got the ability to make big plays. He's got to take care of the football better. We know that.
7: Mm-hmm.
8: But that's the easiest path.
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15: Higher or lower fund from our guy Bill Barnwell at ESPN, ranking wide receivers, tight ends, and running back groups for 2026.
7: Huh? All right.
15: His criteria, stacking offensive playmaker groups around the NFL from 32 to number one. Keeping in mind, this is not a ranking of NFL offenses.
7: No.
15: I'm attempting to evaluate each team's playmakers independent of their surroundings. In other words, if each team had the same QB, O-line, play caller, and offensive architect, along with identical health and bouncing ball luck, which one would have the best offense?
7: Okay, first of all, I love this. I love this. Yep. I haven't even looked at his list yet, but I like the idea of what he's trying to do here. So let's have some fun.
15: Yeah. Ground rules, this is only about 2026 on-field performance.
7: Okay.
8: Okay.
15: Each player's contract and future outlook do not matter. I'm simply focused on what each player might project to do over the course of this coming season. Injuries count. Wide receivers are weighted more heavily than running backs or tight ends. The focus is on elite players and a team's top five contributors.
7: So okay. This is our game.
8: Yeah, that's
7: it. This is our game. Yeah, remember our game when we did this?
15: Yes. Barnwell's exceptional at this.
7: Who stole it? Oh, it was Weish. Remember we did it with Weish at the combine, Weish. And then he
8: it
7: did
8: was
7: it.
8: Weish, and then he did it. Yeah.
7: Then he did it. Because we had Odell, Jarvis, Chubb, Hoop, and Chief.
8: Yes.
15: I hit it.
21: Higher or lower?
15: Thanks, Carm. Number one are the Detroit Lions. Should I just give you the top ten and
8: let's see if we can guess the top ten.
15: Okay.
7: I mean, these guys would be... And this is a pretty line. He's an interesting line on Jahmyr Gibbs. The only back to do that on three consecutive 150-plus carry seasons to begin a career is Nick Chubb. And Jahmyr Gibbs averaging 5 yards per carry on three consecutive seasons. Chubb's
8: and
7: the only
8: and Montgomery's
7: do.
8: Gone now.
7: He is.
8: All right,
7: yeah.
8: So we know you just gave us Detroit is there.
7: Yep.
8: All right, I'm just going to start, like, throwing some out, and you tell me where they land. The Bengals.
7: They have to be in the top three.
15: They are number three.
7: Yeah.
8: The
7: Bengals are three. Should the Bengals be better than Detroit?
8: So Detroit's got Amon-Ra St. Brown.
7: Laporta.
8: It's got Jameson Williams. It's got Laporta.
7: Laporta.
8: And it's got Jahmyr Gibbs.
7: It probably is Detroit. Yeah.
8: He's got that doesn't have the tight end.
0: They don't have the tight end
8: or that a third of, receiver that would super.
0: Yo Shavash would probably be it, but that's
8: and
0: not.
8: Gibbs is Chase Brown's good, but he's
0: Gibbs is another level. Well, then the Rams got to be somewhere high.
15: Number two on the list.
0: Yeah, so you have Kyren Williams, both receivers.
15: What's better, Ramit or Bengals?
0: We got Puka, Devontae.
8: Puka, Devontae, Kyren Williams, and Blake Corum, and then they have a bevy of tight ends.
0: A bevy of, yeah. Did they add a receiver this year that I'm not thinking of?
15: Well, they could have drafted one. They decided to go quarterback.
0: They did.
8: I'm going to say...
0: So the Rams are too high to me. I think the Rams would be behind Cincinnati for me.
8: Yeah. The Dallas Cowboys?
15: Dallas is number seven on the list.
8: Pickens and CeeDee Lamb.
0: Well, how about where our guy went? Kev, where's Atlanta?
8: Atlanta.
15: Atlanta's number four.
8: Atlanta, yeah. Bijan, Drake,
0: and Pitts.
8: Who's the number two receiver there?
15: G-Man thinks Darnell Moody.
8: That's not great.
0: It's not.
8: Their big three is very good. Dotson, Olamide, Zaccheaus.
15: Gesundheit.
8: That's not great.
0: No.
8: But their big three is good. I think they're ranked a little
15: too high. They drafted Zachariah Branch.
8: He's got to have the Eagles on here.
15: The Eagles are number nine.
8: Yeah, okay, Philly. So
0: what about the team of your youth?
8: The 49ers should be on here for sure.
15: Number five.
8: Yeah, 49ers. The Minnesota Vikings should be on this
0: Minnesota list. Vikings should be on
15: number
0: this
15: eight.
0: List. Speaking of, did you see the dash cam?
8: Oh, boy.
0: Whoa.
8: Did I?
0: Holy
15: boy,
0: smokes.
15: It's not getting any better.
0: No, it's not going away.
8: How does that come out?
0: Great question.
15: Why does it come out now?
0: Yeah, like somebody in the police department leaked it out?
8: Must have, yeah.
0: I mean, they're the only ones who would have it. It's dash cam footage, for crying out loud.
8: All right, let's see if we can complete the fix this. All right.
15: So you have the top five.
8: We have that. We need 6 and 10.
0: Would
8: Arizona?
15: Arizona is number six.
0: Yeah.
15: Can you believe that? I mean,
8: Marvin Harrison, Michael Wilson, Trey McBride, Jeremiah Love.
0: That's pretty good.
15: And yet, set up. They are a distant fourth probably in the NFC West.
0: Yeah, but they're set up perfectly for to say, hey, whoever that is, if we draft you, you're really going to like playing here.
8: All right.
0: So we just need one left.
15: Number 10.
8: All right.
0: Is it Baltimore?
8: Hold on.
0: Well, I'm just talking out loud. That's not final answer.
8: So that's Zay, Derrick Henry.
0: No, it's probably not them.
8: What about the Bears?
0: Oh, that's a pretty good one.
8: Luther Burden. They've got Adunze. They've got Loveland. They've got DeAndre Swift. I'm not ready to go final answer there. The Texans are going to have Nico Collins.
0: Do we need to consider the Jets? Breece Hall, Garrett Wilson. Didn't they just draft one?
8: Do we need to consider the Chiefs? Kenneth Walker, Kelsey, Rashee Rice.
15: Every year we hear about the Chiefs and weapons, but are they really as good as we... I don't think the Chiefs have weapons.
0: They don't have a lot, for sure.
8: Chiefs have Thornton, Xavier Worthy, Rashee Rice.
0: Seattle? Jackson Walker, Smith? No, Kelsey, they just lost. They don't have enough.
8: I think Kansas City. What about the Houston Texans? Should have Nico Collins. Where's Deebo Samuel?
0: Isn't he in Washington still? Is he in Washington?
2: Free agent.
0: Oh, free agent still? Thanks, bud.
8: Okay. That's why I looked at Washington.
0: Based on the ones you're... I think I might go Jets.
8: Hold on, Hawkeye. So, Nico Collins, Jaden Higgins, Dalton Schultz, David Montgomery for that. I don't know about that. You said the Jets?
0: I think I'm going to go Jets as my final answer for the last team. So, you got...
8: Breece Hall, Garrett Wilson,
0: yeah.
8: Omar Cooper Jr.
0: Omar Cooper Jr., who they got first round out of Indiana.
8: Sadiq.
0: You got Breece Hall, Sadiq.
8: I don't think he's going to put them 10th. I don't mind that one.
0: Well, you could. I'll go Jets. Who's your gut on it to be the 10th?
8: I think it's going to be the Bears.
0: Okay.
15: All right, here we go.
8: Jags are a dark horse team for me.
0: Go ahead.
15: I can tell you your original guess, the Ravens, was 16.
7: Mm.
0: Okay.
15: Bo, your guess of the Jets is number 12.
7: Mm. Okay.
15: The Bears, Mr. Zagura's guess, number 15.
8: Okay. Mm. Where are the Chiefs?
15: The Chiefs are number 20 on this list.
8: All right, hold on, hold on. Chargers?
15: No, they're even worse.
0: Who are we missing? Is the one who's at 10, is it going to? Are we going to be like, oh, yeah? Or does it make sense? Do you think we'll be surprised that it's number 10?
15: Well, I feel like you could be surprised.
8: What about the Patriots?
15: There you go. Number 10.
8: New A.J. But, okay.
0: Oh, yeah, A.J.
8: Yeah, but it's A.J. Brown.
0: Stephon
8: Romeo
0: Diggs.
8: Dubs. Dubs is pretty good. No, Diggs is gone.
0: Oh, he's out. Where's he?
8: Booty.
15: I don't think
0: he's free agent, too.
8: Hunter Henry's the tight end. Yeah, the running back, Travion Ramondre.
15: Yeah, but if you're not using Travion, like last year.
8: Maybe they will this year.
0: Yeah. Okay. I forgot about the A.J. Brown part of it.
15: I think the craziest one to me, and the Browns came in at 30, which they actually dropped a spot from last year, which I'm like, well, I feel like we have a little, I think we're a little bit better than we were a year ago.
0: We're 30?
15: Yes. That your write-up is right in front of you on the table there.
0: Oh, let's see. The Browns' young options have more significant pedigrees. Running back Quinshon Judkins repeatedly showed the burst to get outside and all around and around would-be tacklers. Although, like Scadabo, he also saw his rookie season end with a serious ankle injury. A receiving core that sorely needed help landed some with first-rounder Casey Concepcion, second-rounder Denzel Boston, giving whoever plays quarterback in Cleveland a pair of wideouts and real upside. The only thing close to a reliable option here, though, might be tight end Harold Fannin Jr., who was ninth in yards per route among tight ends just ahead of Pitts. And Tyler Warren, veteran Jerry Jeudy, followed up a solid debut season by giving up most of his second year in Cleveland, and the drop remains a vexing problem. Fannin sticks to the top 10 in yards per route run, and one of the young wideouts breaks through. The Browns will climb up the ranks next season. 30 for us? That seems kind of
8: crazy.
0: Seems
8: low. I think that is a list that if we're right and if our, you know, like, I think all of a sudden you drop that group in with a pretty good situation. I think they're going to be just fine.
0: I would agree with you on that. I'll tell you, now I pulled up the link. He has the Bills 29.
15: That's where I was going next. The most surprising thing is the Bills are number 29. Well,
0: that's a lot on Josh. That's
8: DJ
0: just a reminder
8: Moore,
0: of how much is on Josh.
8: They're way too low. DJ Moore, Khalil Shakir, James Cook, just for James Cook, they should be higher. And Dawson Knox, Dalton Kincaid, they're pretty good tight ends.
15: Well, remember, he says wide receivers are weighted more heavily than running backs or tight ends.
8: DJ Moore's quite good.
0: I mean, I think they're, like, what do the Bucs have left now with Mike Evans gone? I guess
8: so
0: they have Emeka Buka.
8: Buka, and they've got, Buckier. You know, whatever's left of Godwin at this point.
0: Yeah.
15: So the Chargers were 19, Jags 18, Packers 17. Ravens 16, the Bears were 15, Colts were 14, Saints 13, Jets 12, Seahawks 11.
0: That's pretty high for the Saints, isn't it?
8: Seahawks are 11?
15: Yeah.
8: Okay, hold on. So the Saints have Jordan Tyson, Chris Olave.
0: Oh, yeah, I forgot the draft.
8: They got Juwan Johnson, and then they got ETN now, along with Alvin Kamara, if he's still playing. You said the Seahawks
0: were 11?
15: 11.
8: They have JSN, Cooper Kupp. I guess JSN's getting all the rating. Their tight ends, they got A.J. Barner, local kid. And then Charbonnet's hurt, so that they drafted Jadarian Price in the first round.
0: Hmm.
8: To me, there's a little more like...
0: There's some more...
8: Wait and see a little bit with some of that. Like, I'd take the Bears situation.